Emilia Meyer's Faust Overture. That was Michael Alexander Villains conducting the Cologne Academy on WSHU. Your next night out could come from a whole new view. 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From Carl Maria von Weber, his Variations Concertantes, or Concert Variations, and actually the seven variations are based on a theme from his own opera, Silvana. John Manassi is the clarinetist, Samuel Sanders the pianist.

Carl Maria von Weber's Variations Concertantes. The clarinet was John Manassi, the pianist Samuel Sanders. You're listening to WSHU, News You Trust, Music You Love. Hello, I'm Lauren Rico. Florence Price's Violin Concerto No. 1 was among several pieces that were rediscovered in 2009 in Price's abandoned. Florence Price's Violin Concerto No. 1 was among several pieces that were rediscovered in 2009.

0: Randall Gooseby, fabulous young violinist with the Philadelphia Orchestra and Yannick Nézet-Séguin, performing the Violin Concerto No. 1 by Florence Price. 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
0: 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And thank you. Johannes Brahms struggled mightily over what this piece wanted to be. It began as a string quintet. Then it became a sonata for two pianos, and only then did it reach its final form for piano and string quartet. It's Brahms' Piano Quintet in F minor. Leon Fleischer is the pianist with the Emerson String Quartet.

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the Emerson String Quartet and pianist Leon Fleischer with that piano quintet in F minor by Johannes Brahms. On WSHU, News You Trust, Music You Love. Hi, I'm Lauren Rico. Jennifer Jolly moved from California to Vermont in 2003 and encountered fairies for the very first time while traveling across Lake Champlain. That is how she came across the inspiration for this piece, The Fairy Crossing. Mikkel Toms with the Brno Philharmonic Orchestra.

0: Jennifer Jolly's The Ferry Crossing. Mikkel Toms conducted the Brno Philharmonic Orchestra. Classical music on WSHU is produced by Sabrina Garone and Ann Lopez and Lexi Paranol in the Richard P. Garmany Classical Music Production Suite on the campus of Sacred Heart University in Fairfield, Connecticut. I'm Laura Enrico. Thank you so much for your company. 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

You can do all manner of scholarly research about something, but sometimes you find the answers you're looking for much closer to home. In fact, you might find them specifically at home. That's the experience of the Indian-American composer Rina Esmail. This is not to discount all the academic research she did do, but in seeking to find some traditional Indian melodies for this piece, she said she ended up landing on ones that she grew up hearing in her own home, and she'd known them since her childhood. I'll play Jhula Jhule by Rina Esmail coming up as part of our Tuesday evening listening. Stay tuned. Brahms Intermezzo No. 6 in A major, played here by pianist Alessio Bax.

One of those swooningly romantic intermezzi by Brahms. Intermezzo number 6 in A major, played there by pianist Alessio Bax. Well, good evening. How are you? I'm Steve Seal. It's a Tuesday night, and there's Claudio Arrau playing Chopin, Rain in the Piano coming up later on. And from Rachmaninoff, this piece, which was originally written for a singer, but without words. That's what a vocalise is. It's a vocal line that a singer simply chooses a vowel. It could be an O or an A, and you sing the melody that way. However, it's, as is often the case with pieces like this, it makes for a very nice, simply instrumental piece as well, and it's often been arranged just for instrumental forces, as is the case here.

Sergei Rachmaninoff's Vocalises. Yes, a piece of music originally conceived as a vocal piece, but one with a melody so strong, so perfect, that it works certainly quite well in an instrumental arrangement as well. St. Petersburg Philharmonic, conducted there by Yuri Temirkonov. Rena Esmail would never tell you that scholarly research isn't important, but after setting out to find just the right traditional Indian music to form the basis of this next piece, she found that the melodies that spoke to her the most were, in this instance, ones that she grew up hearing in her own Indian American home. This is her work, Jhula Jhulay.

Jula Jule by the contemporary composer Rina Esmail. Don Donegan Wong played the violin, Esther Park the piano.

French chamber music there. Reynaldo Hahn, the composer of that piece, the string quartet in F minor by Reynaldo Hahn, ending on a very major key, played for us by the Parisi Quartet.

The Prelude number 15 by Chopin, known as the Raindrop Prelude by Chopin, the reason for the subtitle becoming quickly apparent. Here's Claudio Arrau.

0: Prelude number 15, known as the Raindrop Prelude by Chopin, played by Claudio Arrau. 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

Benjamin Britten wrote his violin concerto in 1939 while staying with Aaron Copland. We're going to listen to a performance of it coming up this evening from the 2026 BBC Proms Festival. I've been enjoying bringing you highlights from the proms throughout the summer, and even though the festival itself has wound up with the last night of the proms having taken place this past weekend, we still have a lot of nice recordings to share with you, and this one from just a few days ago at the Royal Albert Hall with violinist Simone Lamsma and the Royal Liverpool Philharmonic. From the proms, it's coming up. This is the group Stradivaria with music by Henry Purcell, Three Parts on a Ground.

Three Parts on a Ground by Henry Purcell, a ground being a repeated bass line, in essence. And that piece played by the group Stradivaria. Thanks for tuning in for Classical Music Tonight. My name is Steve Seal. We're going to enjoy next something that we've been doing every weeknight this time of the evening. And it's a recording from the 2026 BBC Proms Festival, the most celebrated, longest-running classical music festival in the world. It's been going continuously since 1895, and for the past many decades at the Royal Albert Hall in London, and sponsored by the British broadcaster as well, the Beeb. And this recording, made just a few days ago, like everything that we've been featuring this time of the night, at the Royal Albert Hall, and it is the Violin Concerto by Benjamin Britten. We're going to listen to violinist Simon Lamsma here with the Royal Liverpool Philharmonic, conducted by Andrew Manzi, from the 2026 BBC Proms Festival.

from the 2026 BBC Brahms Festival, recorded just a few days ago. The Violin Concerto by Benjamin Britten, performed by violinist Simone Lamsma with the Royal Liverpool Philharmonic, conducted by Andrew Manzi. Our exclusive recordings of these performances from the Royal Albert Hall from this summer's Proms Festival can be heard online as well. You can check them out at yourclassical.org. Just look for our BBC Proms feature right there.

Here is a composer whose music has been featured at the BBC Proms Festival. In fact, she's had some premieres at the festival. And it's British composer Erlen Wallen. This piece of hers called Making Hay, played by the Black Oak Ensemble.

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A love like ours, sincere and pure, deserves to be guided by angels deep into the unknown. On a bed of eternity, lay down its ivory bones till destiny and time collide and make of them stardust. The words of poet Clarel Estevez is set here by this lovely setting by Taylor Scott Davis and sung by Voces 8 coming up this hour.

that's nice. That is about 10 minutes away, and the big work for this hour is going to be a Dvorak symphony in about 15 minutes. This is from the Magic Forest Dances by Stefania de Kennessy. This is called Flower Nymphs.

Flower Nymphs from the Magic Forest Dances by Stefania de Kennessy, who played the piano there with oboist William Meredith. Welcome into our classical music for late on a Tuesday evening. I'm Steve Seal. The major work for this coming hour is going to be from Dvorak, his Symphony No. 6, in just about 10 minutes here. This is a harp arrangement of a cello piece by Bach, played by Alexander Boldachev.

Yes, the easily the most well-known of the selections from the cello suites by Bach, the prelude from the suite number 1, but arranged for harp there by Alexander Boldachev, who played his arrangement. This is such a beautiful piece. It starts with a wonderful poem by Clarel Estevez called Stardust. The setting, though, is transcendent here by American composer Taylor Scott Davis. But to put it absolutely over the top is the peerless vocal group Voces 8. Stardust by Taylor Scott Davis.

Thank you. Good night. Not sure I can follow that. Well, no, I will continue, but I'm inclined to shut it down after that. That's Stardust by American composer Taylor Scott Davis, sung by the redoubtable Voces 8.

Dvorak's Symphony No. 6 was the first big work to put him on the map. And in fact, when it was first published, it was known as his Symphony No. 1. That's because Symphonies 1 through 5 were not known to the public and were only published later. We know it as his 6th, though, today. And here is the Cleveland Orchestra, conducted by Christoph von Dachnanyi.

0: The Symphony No. 6 by Dvorak. Christoph von Dachnanyi conducted the Cleveland Orchestra in that recording. Fairly classic recording. Not quite an oldie but a goodie, but up there. I'm Steve Seal. Thank you for joining me tonight. Hope you can stay tuned.
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You've heard of the phrase dress for success. And maybe you have brought that to life when you go on a first date or a job interview. When you think of dressing for success, what comes to mind? Probably your best, right? Your most clean outfit, a matching pair of shoes. But don't you think best could be left up for interpretation? Coming up, we'll find out what best dressed means for this pianist. You'll find out how she presents herself in concert. It's a little non-traditional, but it's a part of how she has found a lot of her success. That's coming up in about 15 minutes. I'm Jillian Kahn. It's great to have you here as we enjoy these performances together. Hope you're doing well. A piece of classical music by Paul McCartney. Yep, that Paul McCartney is what we'll hear next. Performed by the London Symphony Orchestra, this is called Spiral.

Classical music by Paul McCartney from his 1999 album. It's called Spiral. Lawrence Foster conducted the London Symphony Orchestra on Music Through the Night. Coming up in about 15 minutes, we'll hear a symphony written by a teenage Franz Schubert, a busy teenage Franz Schubert. I hope you can stick around for that.

Dress for success for pianist Maria Joao Pires means no formal wear. She hardly ever wears a traditional evening gown when in concert. She says she prefers easy-to-wear fabrics. She wears flat shoes and not a lot of makeup. All this, for her, keeps her mind at ease and keeps her performing at her best. Next, we'll hear Maria Joao Pires perform with violinist Augustin Dumay, Mozart's Violin Sonata in G Major.

A Mozart violin sonata, performed by violinist Augustin Dumais and pianist Maria João Pires on Music Through the Night. Franz Schubert was 17, and he had a busier schedule than most adults. He was a full-time teaching assistant. He was also taking lessons as a student, playing viola in an orchestra, and writing music at an astonishing rate. This is a piece of music written during that really productive time for Franz Schubert. It's his Symphony No. 2.

0: Pinchas Zukerman conducted the National Arts Center Orchestra with Symphony No. 2 by Franz Schubert on Music Through the Night.
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In large families, it's not uncommon for someone to grow up thinking that they were kind of ignored, that they're a little less than the rest of the family. Ask anyone from a large family, and they can tell you who the person is that didn't really fit in with everybody else. There have been countless movies told about this age-old dilemma, and one that's kind of popular as we get into the holiday season is Home Alone, where the youngest kid in the family gets forgotten by everyone else when they go on Christmas vacation. Well, in Beethoven's big family, if his symphonies were his children, this is the one that probably grew up feeling a bit neglected. We'll hear the entire symphony and some of the theories as to why that's the case, coming up in about 20 minutes.

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Here's a sampling from the guitar stream on our website. It's a jig by Manuel Ponce, performed by guitarist Cecilio Pereira.

guitarist Cecilio Pereira with a jig by Manuel Ponce on Music Through the Night. When this symphony by Beethoven was written, it was written during a time where it was surrounded by other huge pieces of music by the composer. He had also written his Eroica Symphony, Symphony No. 5, his Appassionata Sonata, and other huge pieces of music. So Symphony No. 4 didn't really stand a chance. It might be overlooked, but it is not underloved. Beethoven's Symphony No. 4.

0: Symphony No. 4 by Beethoven. Kurt Mazur conducted the Leipzig Gewandhaus Orchestra on Music Through the Night.
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What you do in the couple of hours before you go to sleep can really set the tone for how well you're going to rest. This is becoming more and more apparent and well known, especially as we live lives with so many screens around us. The more time you spend on a screen before bed, the less sleep you might actually get. But what about other stuff, like reading a scary story? Have you ever done that right before you tried to fall asleep? Reading a scary story before bed might not be the smartest thing to do, but it can be entertaining. We're going to hear kind of a scary story, told through this piece of music, but also a lesson on why you should listen to your parents about doing your chores. That's coming up in about 5 minutes. Pianist Michael Clark plays a barcarolle by American composer Florence Price.

A Barcarolle by American composer Florence Price, performed by Michael Clark on Music Through the Night. If you're a parent who has tried everything to get your kids to pick up after themselves, this little story might help you. It's a story about Kiki Mora, an old witch who's no bigger than a thimble. She slips through keyholes and doors, and once she's in your house, it's almost impossible to get her to leave. Kiki Mora rewards good housekeepers, and she terrorizes those who don't keep a clean house.

Anatol Leadoff is a composer who once said that art is the realm of the unreal. Art is a fantasy. Give me something unreal and I shall be happy. And that is a piece of music that he wrote that was inspired by a story about an ancient witch who makes her way into people's homes and terrorizes those who don't pick up after themselves. Kiki Mora by Anatol Leadoff. Enrique Batiz conducted the Mexico City Philharmonic Orchestra. Music based on Finnish folklore is coming up in just a minute.

Music by Jean Sibelius is rooted in Finnish folklore, and this piece of music is from an epic collection of stories about Lemminkainen. He's our main character, and in this story, he travels to an island. His plan is to seduce all the women there, but instead he's run off the island by the rest of the men who live there.

Lemminkainen and the Maidens of Sari by Jean Sibelius. The Lahti Symphony Orchestra was conducted by Osmo Vanska. Vanska is going to stay on stage for this next performance. He is the clarinetist on Clarinet Quartet No. 3 by Bernard Krusel, who's another Finnish composer. Before Sibelius, the most successful Finnish-born composer was Krusel.

0: Clarinet Quartet No. 3 by Bernard Krusel, performed by clarinetist Osmo Vanska and friends.
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It's not exactly a prescription that you can get from a doctor or something you can buy over the counter. But a lot of health professionals will tell you that when you're feeling down, a great way to get some relief is nature. How often have you stepped outside when your mood is a bit sluggish and that time under a bright blue sky really turns things around? The composer was feeling indescribable melancholy when he wrote this music. But then he went outside and everything changed, including the tone of the piece. You'll hear this music coming up in about 5 minutes. Four hands at the piano on this performance. It's three pieces for piano, four hands. This is the number 3 by Amy Beach.

Aglinka Genova and Lubin Dimitrov playing three pieces for piano four hands. They played Number Three by Amy Beach on Music Through the Night. Next, we'll hear some music by Tchaikovsky. Now, some of this, as you listen, might sound a bit melancholy or sad. Tchaikovsky said that he was experiencing indescribable melancholy, and that stayed with him until he went outside. There he saw lilacs in full bloom, the grass still long, and roses just starting to pop. And that really pulled him out of a funk. Tchaikovsky's Souvenir of a Beloved Place. Here's the meditation.

Peter Tchaikovsky was married in 1877, and 2 months later, he fled that marriage. It would follow him the rest of his life, never officially being divorced. When he fled, Tchaikovsky went to his patron's estate, and it was there that he wrote some music for violin. That estate is the beloved place and the title of that piece of music. Tchaikovsky's Souvenir of a Beloved Place. We heard the Meditation performed by the Odense Symphony Orchestra with violinist Jennifer Koh. Bach keyboard music is coming up. That's about 20 minutes away. I'm Jalene Kahn, and I hope you can stick around.

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Angela Hewitt plays Bach, English Suite No. 5.

0: Box Keyboard Suite Number 5, performed by pianist Angela Hewitt on Music Through the Night. I'm Jalene Kahn. Thanks a lot for being here and listening with me.
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This is the type of music that just makes you want to get up and sashay to the dance floor. It's written by a composer who's known as the King of the Waltz. He's a big part of the reason why the waltz became so popular, why it still is. His music is synonymous with the Viennese waltz. But this guy has a big secret. He does not sashay to the dance floor, ever. He never danced. We'll hear some dance music by Johann Strauss Jr. coming up in the next hour. This arrangement of a popular spiritual is done by Jennifer Higdon, and it's performed by the Seraphim String Quartet. Amazing Grace.

There are so many beautiful arrangements of Amazing Grace. That one belongs to composer Jennifer Higdon, and the performance was the Seraphin String Quartet on Music Through the Night. Hope you're doing well tonight and enjoying these performances. I'm Jalene Kahn, and I always enjoy them a little more when you're here, so thanks a lot for spending time with me. This piece of music wraps up tender moments with ominous hints of trouble to come. The Adagio of Spartacus and Phrygia from Spartacus by Aram Khachaturian.

Aram Khachaturian wrote Spartacus as his 50th birthday approached in 1954. From Spartacus, we just heard the Adagio of Spartacus and Phrygia, performed by the Monte Carlo Philharmonic Orchestra, conducted by Lawrence Foster. Two harps on stage now for this performance of music by Mario Armagnol. It's called The Wind.

The sound of two harps playing together could just make you float away. That was Isabel Perrin and Baltazar Juarez playing El Viento, or The Wind, by Mario Armengol on Music Through the Night.

In the mid-1700s, this next composer was one of the most respected. Pavel Vernitsky was Moravian by birth, but he moved to Vienna, as a lot of aspiring musicians did. He found quick success there, but today his music isn't as well known as some others like Mozart, Beethoven, and Haydn. So it's a treat to hear this symphony by Pavel Vernitsky.

Marek Stilic conducted the Czech Chamber Philharmonic Orchestra with a symphony by Pavel Vernitsky on Music Through the Night. Music by a composer known as the King of the Waltz is coming up in just a minute, and you'll find out his big secret.

Johann Strauss Jr. is known as the Waltz King, and during his wildly successful years, he led parties that most nightclubs today would really envy. But Strauss had a big secret. Whenever he was asked to dance, the answer was a hard no, because his big secret was that he was a terrible dancer.

0: How can you not just leap to your feet as the Vienna Philharmonic plays a waltz? Claudio Abbado was the conductor as they played Emperor Waltz by Johann Strauss Jr. That piece was meant to be a musical toast, a toast of friendship between Austria-Hungary and Germany in 1889.
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These are definitely notes that you've heard before. No matter how long you've listened to classical music. But if you're new around here, have you heard what comes after that opening? Well, soon you'll hear it. One of the most famous pieces of classical music ever written. And it's a great piece to introduce you to the world of classical music. If you're new here, we are so glad that you're here. Music by Mozart on the way in about a half an hour. Next, it's the second movement from a piano concerto by Louise Adolphe Lebeau.

The second movement from a piano concerto by Louise Adolphe Lebeau. Pianist Katya Tiemberji performed with the Berlin Chamber Symphony Ensemble under conductor Jürgen Bruns. If this time of year is your favorite, you're back at it with sweater weather, crockpot season, football, and pumpkin spice. Here's a piece of music that is an ode to this season. Autumn. From Vivaldi's Four Seasons.

An arrangement of Autumn from Vivaldi's Four Seasons, performed by the Amsterdam Guitar Duo. This next composer came from a really strong musical family. Her father was a virtuoso violinist and composer. On her mother's side, she had an uncle who was really good friends with Chopin and Berlioz. And when she was just 14, she performed some of her own music in public. Back then, she was known as Regine Wieniawski. But after her marriage ended and her child died, she took on the pseudonym Poldowski.

That composer's name has shown up in a lot of different forms, including originally Irene or Regine Wieniawski, later Lady Dean Paul, and finally the pseudonym she chose for herself, Poldovsky. Miniature Suite there, performed by Sylvan Winds. Coming up in just a minute, it's one of the most famous pieces of classical music ever written. You've more than likely heard the opening notes, but maybe you haven't heard the 15 minutes or so that come after that. I hope you stick around to listen in just a minute.

No matter what your background or knowledge of classical music is, we want you to know that you're welcome here, and we're really glad that you've found us. Next, we're going to hear a piece of music that, even if you just started listening to classical music, I know you're going to recognize this. You might not know who wrote it or what it's called, but you've heard it. And maybe you've only heard those opening notes, so this is a real treat to hear the piece of music in its entirety.

one of the most famous pieces of classical music ever written, Eine kleine Nachtmusik by Mozart, also called a little serenade or a little night music. That piece was not published during Mozart's lifetime. It was sold by his widow, likely because she needed some money, and it only saw the light of day 40 years after it was written. We heard the St. Paul Chamber Orchestra, led by Bobby McFerrin.

0: Invitation to the Dance by Carl Maria von Weber. Roy Goodman conducted the Hanover Band. I'm Jillian Kahn. Thanks a lot for being here. Hope you have a great Wednesday.
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2: Nearly 1,000 years ago, Hildegard of Bingen looked to the heavens and heard music as part of something much larger. 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
3: He could amuse, shock, arouse laughter, and deep emotion as no other. That should be the top entry in the museum of, Hall of Fame, I should say, of musicians quoting about other musicians. Mozart said that about Haydn. They're generally considered two great musical geniuses, along with Beethoven, too, of the classical era, Beethoven later. To some, Haydn is considered an afterthought. He was at least as talented, imaginative, and groundbreaking as Beethoven or Mozart. If for no other reason, then there are others. He was a trailblazer. We'll hear an example of that in a scherzando. Number one from Haydn coming up this Wednesday morning. I'm Kevin O'Connor. Good morning.
4: This is the Composer's Datebook for September 16th. I'm John Burge. On today's date, in 1925, Vincent Newman's musical, No, No, Nanette, opened on Broadway after a trial run in Detroit and additional preview stagings in Chicago and London. Tunes from No, No, Nanette even reached the Soviet Union, although occasionally something was lost in the translation. For example, in Russia, the musical's popular foxtrot, T for Two, was called Tahiti Trot. Late in 1927, on a dare from conductor Nikolai Malko, a 21-year-old Soviet composer named Dmitri Shostakovich orchestrated this tune in just 1 hour. Malko was so pleased that he performed the orchestration the following year, and Shostakovich, who had a soft spot for musicals and operettas, incorporated his Tahiti Trot into his new ballet called The Age of Gold. Just 3 years later, however, Soviet authorities decided that the foxtrot was just one more vestige of Western decadence. And Shostakovich quickly moved to disassociate himself from anything remotely connected to Broadway. His name even appeared on an open letter suggesting, "Only after thorough and widespread educational work on the class essence of light music will we succeed in liquidating it from Soviet society." In other words, "Nyet, nyet," to Nanette. Composer's Datebook is produced by APM, American Public Media, in collaboration with the American Composers Forum, reminding you that all music was once new.

It's a beautiful Welsh lullaby. It's called Soft as the Wind. Anne Dudley composed it. Irene Delgado Jimenez conducted the Vienna Radio Symphony Orchestra. Good morning. I'm Kevin O'Connor. Hope your day's off to a nice start. We'll spend this hour together listening to music from Haydn, Georges Bizet, Aaron Copland, and plenty more. This day in history, 1848, slavery is abolished in all French territories. In 1920, the Wall Street bombing, a notorious episode that took place at a minute past 12 in the afternoon when a horse-drawn wagon exploded on Wall Street in New York, killing 38 and injuring 143. And in 1997, Apple Computer named co-founder Steve Jobs as interim CEO, just as that company was starting to really take off and find its own way in the digital world. Rodeo, Saturday Night Waltz, Aaron Copland. We have Eric Kunzel with the Cincinnati Pops Orchestra.

The lush sounding, especially given the Western setting, music there of Aaron Copland. That's the Saturday Night Waltz from Rodeo. Eric Kunzel conducted the Cincinnati Pops Orchestra. Joseph Haydn draws on an immense range of emotional expression with some brilliant flourishes to back it up in this Scherzando number one in a series he'd done. He doesn't get nearly enough credit for that. Think of his embrace of Sturm und Drang, the storm and stress movement, for one thing. He, in this case, synthesizes the very pinnacle of a Baroque era counterpoint, looking ahead into what's to come with the so-called classical era. There's a whimsy, pathos, and using silence as a topic, as some have discovered. Here's the Scherzando number one by Haydn. It's the Haydn Ensemble Berlin and Emmanuel Pahu playing the flute.

And that was a Scherzando number one. Bright work from Franz Joseph Haydn. Haydn Ensemble Berlin. Emmanuel Pahud was the flutist there. Coming up, we'll have something from Carmen. It's not a week that we overlook Carmen. We always like to play a melody or two from that wonderful production this time around. It's the Aragonese and plenty more.

The Los Angeles Guitar Quartet there with Aragonese by Georges Bizet. Here are some Moravian dances by Leos Janacek. It's Antoni Vit conducting the Warsaw Philharmonic Orchestra.

And those were the Moravian Dances. Leos Janacek, Antony Witt conducted the Warsaw Philharmonic Orchestra. I'm Kevin O'Connor, and here is Variations on I Got Rhythm, George Gershwin. Maren Elsop conducts the Baltimore Symphony Orchestra, Jean-Yves Thibaudet, the pianist.

Variations on I Got Rhythm, George Gershwin. Marin Alsop conducted the Baltimore Symphony Orchestra. Jean-Yves Thibaudet was the pianist. String symphony, an early version, one of many different styles of precursors to the symphony that we know and love today, the symphonic form, is the string symphony. Felix Mendelssohn, quite a pioneer there. We'll have one of his coming up.

Felix Mendelssohn wrote 13 string symphonies as a young teenager, 12 to 14, as practice exercises for his many family concerts. And the symphonies were never meant for grand concert halls. Initially, they were played by a private orchestra during a Sunday musical gatherings at the Mendelssohn household in Berlin. Oh, to be a fly on that wall. And that was, again, number 5, Mendelssohn. Kurt Masur conducted the Leipzig Gewandhaus Orchestra. Here's Morning, Noon, and Night in Vienna, Franz von Suppe. It's the Tonkünstler Orchestra.

0: Morning, noon, and night in Vienna, Franz von Suppe. That was the Tonkünstler Orchestra.
1: 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I'm WSHU music host Emily Boyer. 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On behalf of all of us at WSHU and those whose lives you've changed for the better, thank you. 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
0: Bach did not waste paper. He had an unusual practice of inscribing each concerto immediately after writing out the one that preceded it, even to the extreme of beginning a new piece on the same page. Well, as you can imagine, that definitely upped the workload of later transcribers. The main source for his seven concertos for solo keyboard, plus a snippet of an eighth, is really a study of some note progressions he'd been noodling around with. After trying them out in the coffee houses where he put his talented sons on display, they evolved. And we'll have one of them coming up. I'm Kevin O'Connor. Good morning.

That was a symphony concertante, the Rondo Chevalier de Saint-Georges, with the Czech Chamber Philharmonic Orchestra. Good morning. On this date in history, 1966, the Metropolitan Opera House opened in Lincoln Center, New York, with Leontine Price as Cleopatra and Antony and Cleopatra by Samuel Barber. Here's an overture from another famous production, Candide. Leonard Bernstein composed this, and it's Andrew Litton conducting the Bournemouth Symphony Orchestra.

Overture to Candide, Leonard Bernstein's work, and Andrew Linton conducted the Bournemouth Symphony Orchestra. On this date in 1847, Shakespeare's Birthplace Trust bought Shakespeare's birthplace in Stratford-upon-Avon, presenting it as a national memorial to the bard. And 1858 saw the first overland mail to California. 1901, celebrated in the arts, a French painter, Paul Gauguin, settled in Atuana in the Marquesas Islands. Here's the new Vienna Lanner. Josef Lanner composed this. It's the Ensemble Bella Musica Vienna.

That's a nice little ballroom piece. A new Vienna Landler, Josef Lanner composed that. Michael Dittrich conducted the Ensemble Bella Musica Vienna. 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We'll discover together, if you haven't heard it before, you're in for a treat, something from William Grant Still and Andre Gratry as well.

From William Grant Still, Symphony No. 1, the Afro-American Animato. At that time, he was sketching it out, 1924. He had just finished playing in the orchestra pit for U.B. Blake and Noble Sissle's Shuffle Along, a musical comedy that launched the careers of Josephine Baker and Florence Mills. And according to Langston Hughes, inaugurated the Harlem Renaissance. Kellen Gray there, the Royal Scottish National Orchestra. Here's something from André Ernest Modeste Gretry, master of French comic opera during the Ancien Régime and the Revolution. It's Sweet Rococo.

Sweet Rococo, nice little exemplary piece from France, André Gretry, and that was E. Flamingi. I'm Kevin O'Connor, and here are some Norwegian dances, numbers 2 through 4, Edvard Grieg, and it's the Iceland Symphony Orchestra.

Norwegian dances numbers 2 through 4. Edvard Grieg conducted those, or composed them. They were actually conducted by Petri Sakari, the Iceland Symphony Orchestra.

Today, September 16th in musical history, 1810, Carl Maria von Weber's opera Silvana, starring his future wife, Caron Brandt, in the title role, premiered at the National Theater in Frankfurt, Confederation of the Rhine at the time. And in 1965, British singer David Jones changed his stage name to David Bowie. That was to avoid confusion with a certain monkey. Here is The King in Spite of Himself, Fête Polonaise from Emmanuel Chabrier.

Fifth Polonaise from The King in Spite of Himself, Emmanuel Charbrier. That was John Elliott Gardner and the Vienna Philharmonic. We can assume that violin and clavier concertos by Bach were created and performed frequently at his home. The most flourishing time in his domestic band was no doubt from about 1730 to 1733 until the grown-up sons, Friedemann and Emmanuel, were still living in their father's house. Bernhard was already grown up, and Krebs, who had been Sebastian's pupil since 1726, was beginning to display his great talents. Oh, Krebs. I just like saying that name. Keyboard Concerto No. 6, third movement. This is by Bach.

0: Keyboard Concerto No. 6, Third Movement by Johann Sebastian Bach, Chamber Orchestra of Europe.
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5: There's a tiny insect in Florida that spreads a bacteria that's killed off much of the state's citrus trees.
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8: Live from NPR News in Washington, I'm Corva Coleman. The House passed another war powers resolution late last night. It would limit President Trump's power to continue the Iran war without congressional approval. The government has now released a pair of reports that lay out some of the cost of the U.S. war against Iran. The Pentagon's inspector general says that through June, the war cost at least $33 billion. NPR's Greg Myrie says the Congressional Budget Office put the number at $38 billion through August 1st.
9: Both reports detail the extensive damage to U.S. bases and military equipment like the U.S. naval base in Bahrain. And this is something the Pentagon has really not wanted to talk about. The Pentagon Inspector General said the Iranian strikes damaged and destroyed, quote, hundreds of buildings and structures at U.S. bases, and it listed eight countries in the region where this has happened.
8: NPR's Greg Myrie reporting. Authorities in Gaza say at least 20 people have been killed after a multi-story building collapsed overnight. The UN Humanitarian Office says about 100 people were sheltering there, about half of them children. The building had been damaged earlier by Israeli bombardment. NPR's Anas Baba reports from Gaza City. More people are still missing.
10: I'm standing in the meantime at the site where a building of 6 floors that was partially destroyed by the Israeli airstrikes during the war suddenly collapsed and totally flattened to the ground. Inside this building were families displaced during the war, and they found that partially destroyed houses are better than tents. Until the moment, we can see that there is the two excavators here, and there is also a bulldozer, and all of them are trying to save the people that are underneath the rubble.
8: NPR's Anas Baba in Gaza City. UN aid agencies are urging Israel to approve the entry of heavy machinery to Gaza to help lift rubble. FBI Director Kash Patel testified before a Senate committee yesterday, and at times the exchanges were combative. Vermont Democratic Senator Peter Welch asked Patel whether he would try to send federal agents to polling stations around the country for this year's midterm elections.
11: Do you pledge that you will not in any way interfere in the will of the American people when they go to the polls? in November.
12: I pledge unequivocally that I will not participate in your charade of lies.
8: Patel didn't clearly explain if he plans to try to send agents to polling stations. However, federal law already bars federal agents and military personnel from being deployed to voting sites. 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

O Fortuna from Carmina Burana by Carl Orff, performed by the Chicago Symphony Orchestra and Chorus. O Fortune, I hope this is the beginning of a fortuitous day for you. Wednesday, maybe need some extra luck. I'm Emily Boyer and you're listening to WSHU Public Radio. 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More at wyndhamcampbell.org. If you're a kid who listens to classical music on the radio from the backseat of the car, these performers totally get you. The Connie Mason siblings, all 7 of them young professional musicians now, described listening to this piece when they were kids in the car and singing along with the instruments. Franz Schubert's Trout Quintet, performed by Isida Connie Mason piano, Sheku Connie Mason cello, Brima Connie Mason on violin, Edgar Francis viola, and Toby Hughes double bass.

So if you have a Samsung washer and dryer and you thought you recognized that melody, you are right. The main melody in the final variations in the Trout Quintet is the same melody you hear when your loads of washing and drying are done. Franz Schubert's piano quintet, known as the Trout Quintet, was performed by Aisida Kane-Mason on piano, Sheku Kane-Mason cello, Brima Kane-Mason violin, Edgar Francis viola, and Toby Hughes double bass. This is WSHU Public Radio. Good morning. I'm Emily Boyer. September 15th through October 15th is National Hispanic Heritage Month. You can hear music throughout the morning that celebrates Hispanic heritage, like a performance by one of the classical guitar-playing brothers from the Romero family. Hear his performance in about 15 minutes. 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Gioachino Rossini's opera Semiramide was first performed a little over 200 years ago in 1823. The overture, performed by the National Philharmonic Orchestra, directed by Ricardo Chailly.

The National Philharmonic Orchestra, directed by Riccardo Chailly, in the Semiramide Overture by Italian composer Gioachino Rossini. I'm Emily Boyer, and this is WSHU Public Radio. Hope that gave you some energy to bring to your morning. 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Pepe Romero moved from Spain to Southern California with his family when he was a kid, and many people in his family are classical guitarists, including him, his brothers, his dad. Pepe Romero is the soloist in this performance, a piece for guitar alone, Tres Canciones Populares Mexicanas, three popular Mexican songs by Mexican composer Manuel Ponce.

Pepe Romero, guitarist, based in Southern California, originally born in Spain, performed three popular Mexican songs by Mexican composer Manuel Ponce. It was in celebration of Hispanic Heritage Month on WSHU Public Radio. I'm Emily Boyer. Thanks for having us with you this morning. September means back to school, new notebooks, fresh pencils, writing assignments. Submissions are open for Connecticut Voices, the writing contest from WSHU and the Westport Writers Workshop. The theme is What Haunts You? And the winner gets $250 and a chance to share their story on WSHU. 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Support also comes from the Cassandra Project, presenting a screening of Busybody on October 2nd at the Wallingford Public Library. Reception at 6:30 with screening and discussion from 7 to 8:15. bit.ly/busybodyct. British composer Ethel Smyth did not sit back and follow convention. She was an outspoken activist in the movement for women to get the right to vote. And as a composer, she rejected the convention that music by women should be small works performed at home. Like this, a large-scale orchestral work, Ethel Smyth's Concerto for Violin and Horn, performed by horn player Maria Louise Neunecker, violinist Sasha Gavrilov, and the NDR Radio Philharmonic, led by Uri Meyer.

Concerto for Violin and Horn and Orchestra by Ethel Smyth, British composer who wrote that piece almost 100 years ago in 1927. Performed by violinist Sascha Gawerloff, horn player Maria Louise Neunecker, and the North German Broadcasting Radio Philharmonic led by Uri Meyer. This is WSHU Public Radio. Good morning. I'm Emily Boyer. 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And Long Wharf Theater, presenting The Ford Hill Project, an exploration of Anita Hill and Christine Blasey Ford's testimony and courage. Saturday and Sunday at Quinnipiac University and the 25th through 27th at SCSU. LongWharf.org. One piece of music. An entire universe around you. Hear Amy Beach's string quartet in one movement, while constellations from Arctic folklore move across the planetarium dome at Sound in the Stars' first night, a special fundraising event for WSHU. The Vista Quartet performs live with custom visuals created for the music. 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And when these tickets are gone, they're gone, and they're already very limited. Get your tickets now and get all the details at WSHU.org. It would be wonderful to see you there. The Mosaic Quartet is a string quartet that provides a fresh period instrument approach to classical era string quartets. Mosaic Quartet performs Franz Josef Haydn's string quartet in B minor.

String Quartet in B Minor by Franz Joseph Haydn, performed by a group who has won awards for their interpretation of music by Franz Joseph Haydn, the Mosaic Quartet. This is WSHU Public Radio. Thanks to the music production team at WSHU, Anne Lopez, Sabrina Garone, Lexi Perinal, and Jennifer Basher. I'm Emily Boyer. 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Today, September 16th, is Mexican Independence Day. And to start, yesterday was the start to Hispanic Heritage Month, celebrating how Hispanic culture in general is part of the cultural fabric of the United States. 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A Texas-based trio performs Adagio y Danza in about 20 minutes. First to Finland. Finnish conductor Susanna Melki is one of the most sought-after conductors around the world right now. She leads the Helsinki Philharmonic Orchestra in music by Finnish composer Jean Sibelius, Lemminkainen, and the Maidens of the Island.

based on Finnish poetry, Lemminkainen and the Maidens of the Island by Finnish composer Jean Sibelius. The Helsinki Philharmonic Orchestra was conducted by Susanna Malki on WSHU Public Radio. Good morning. I'm Emily Boyer. It is wonderful to have you listening this morning. New Pond Farm Education Center will host a family Oktoberfest, live music, craft beer, hay rides, and more, September 26th in West Reading. 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Yvette Harriman-Rodriguez is from Cuba, and now she lives in the United States and teaches at SUNY Potsdam. Her brass trio Adagio e Danza from 2021 is performed here by Lantana Trio in celebration of Hispanic Heritage Month.

Lantana Trio, trumpeter Rachel Semioa, horn player Stacy Mickens, and trombonist Natalie Mannix. The Lantana Trio performed Adagio y Danza by Cuban-born composer Yvette Herriman Rodriguez. This is WSHU Public Radio. I'm Emily Boyer. Thanks for having us with you this morning. You can look forward to Midday Mozart coming up in about 30 minutes. There's Mozart waiting for you at noon every weekday on WSHU. 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American pianist Garrick Olson will be the concerto soloist for the San Francisco Symphony this weekend. He's known for appearing as the concerto soloist with orchestras and also for his solo piano interpretations. Olson performs Ludwig van Beethoven's Piano Sonata No. 3.

Garrick Olson performing Ludwig von Beethoven's Piano Sonata No. 3 on WSHU Public Radio. 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News you trust and music you love. Good afternoon. I'm Emily Boyer. It's great to spend time with you today. I hope you have a yummy lunch all ready to go because it's time for Midday Mozart. And this is your time every weekday where you can grab your lunch and sit back and relax for a moment and enjoy music by Wolfgang Amadeus Mozart. Before we get to the music, I want to tell you about an event coming up that I would love to see you there. It is Sound in the Stars First Night, and the event will be, there's three pieces of music, and the first one is by Mozart. Imagine you are in a planetarium, and across the dome are the stars that Mozart would have seen the night that he finished his string piece, Eine kleine Nachtmusik, or A Little Night Music. At this event coming up in October, you will hear a live performance of Eine kleine Nachtmusik performed by the Vista Quartet at the Discovery Science Center and Planetarium in Bridgeport. Along with Mozart's music, there's music by Amy Beach and Hildegard of Bingen. And we have three performances scheduled. The first two sold out quickly, so we added the third. It's Friday, October 16th at 7 p.m. Tickets are going quickly and seating is limited. Get your tickets, get all the details at WSHU.org. Mozart wrote his first violin concerto when he was just a teenager. Victoria Molova is the violinist with the Orchestra of the Age of Enlightenment in Mozart's Violin Concerto No. 1.

Violinist Victoria Malova with the Orchestra of the Age of Enlightenment and the Violin Concerto No. 1 by Wolfgang Amadeus Mozart. Midday Mozart for the middle of the week on WSHU Public Radio. I hope hearing some Mozart gets your afternoon off to a great start. I'm Emily Boyer. It's wonderful to be with you. 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Amelia Mayer had a rare opportunity in mid-19th century Germany. Her family supported her interest to go into music professionally. Arado Quartet Basel performs Mayer's string quartet in G minor.

Amelia Mayar's string quartet was performed by Arato Quartet Basel on WSHU Public Radio. Good afternoon, I'm Emily Boyer. Fall is such a good time to settle in with a good story. And what about writing one? Connecticut Voices is looking for your take on the theme, What Haunts You? 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Multi-Grammy-winning singer Samara Joy brings her own soulful, silky sound and reimagined jazz standards to the stage with her septet on October 3rd. Tickets at tilliscenter.org. William Grant Still wrote a handful of suites that he called folk suites because he drew on folk songs from around the Americas. Sierra Winds performs folk suite number 4 by Still with melodies from Venezuela, Mexico, and Brazil.

0: Folk Suite Number 4 by William Grant Still, with folk melodies from Brazil, Mexico, and Venezuela. It was performed by Sierra Winds on WSHU Public Radio. 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I'm Emily Boyer. It's been so great sharing music with you today. Thanks for your company. Next, check in with NPR News headlines, and then enjoy more music through the afternoon with Lauren Rico. Tonight, Henriette Bosmans was one of the most important Dutch composers of the first half of the 20th century. She was a celebrated concert pianist in her own right as well. Her career, though, was interrupted by war and persecution, and for years, her music was rarely heard outside of the Netherlands. Discover the wit and energy of Bosmans' Concertino for Piano and Orchestra tonight in music starting at 8. 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
1: Live from NPR News, I'm Lakshmi Singh. Borrowing costs could be rising in the U.S. The Federal Reserve is widely expected to increase its benchmark interest rate by a quarter percentage point to a range between 3.75% and 4% by the time it ends its latest meeting in Washington, D.C. today. Meanwhile, more people than expected opted to dine out last month. As NPR's Alina Selyukh reports, restaurant spending is a key economic measure of retail sales from the Commerce Department.
2: Retail sales grew 1.2% from July to August. That marked a recovery from a dip in spending we saw between June and July. Federal data shows that people spent more across the board, buying clothes and electronics and likely school supplies for back to school. Compared to a year earlier, spending grew 6%. Higher prices are part of the story, with people spending more somewhat because things are costing more. Spending at gas stations is one prime example. Sales there surged 21% in August compared to August of last year, but the price of gasoline was up even more than that last month, suggesting some people might in fact be buying less. Spending at restaurants and bars grew nearly 6%. Alina Selyukh, NPR News.
1: A majority of the House of Representatives has again called for the president to end the U.S. war with Iran. The conflict has never been authorized by Congress as required by the Constitution and federal statute. More from NPR's Eric McDaniel.
3: The war with Iran is an unpopular conflict led by an unpopular president and has, according to the nonpartisan staff at the Congressional Budget Office, contributed to rising prices in the U.S. That makes it an issue on the campaign trail. Tuesday's vote saw 7 Republicans join all Democrats to oppose the conflict, and it put all House lawmakers on the record again ahead of November voting. The president isn't expected to sign the measure if it ever does make it to his desk. The vote also comes after Republican Representative Thomas Massie of Kentucky introduced impeachment charges against the Secretary of Defense, Pete Hegseth, in part over the administration's conduct in the war. Eric McDaniel, NPR News in Washington.
1: The European Union has invited Canada to become the first associate member of the bloc. Terry Schultz reports from Brussels.
4: The EU and Canada have both been on the receiving end of President Trump's threats and tariffs and have been looking to reduce their dependence on the U.S. Now they'll seek a new relationship with each other, as EU Commission President Ursula von der Leyen offered to create a new status.
5: I would like to work with you on opening the door for Canada to being the first associate member of the European Union.
4: It's not clear exactly what this status will entail or when it might be realized, but von der Leyen mentioned increasing cooperation in manufacturing, tech, defense, the Arctic, minerals, and AI. For NPR News, I'm Terry Schultz in Brussels.
1: It's NPR.
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7: 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How's your Wednesday going? I hope all is well. Coming up, Weber writes for clarinet and piano, and we've got a surprising symphony by Haydn right now. It is Scott Joplin, the granddaddy of ragtime. But this isn't a rag. This is the overture to his 1911 opera Tremonisha. Joplin wrote both the music and the libretto. Its heroine is the adopted daughter of former slaves who becomes an educated leader in her community. The overture to Tremonisha by Scott Joplin is performed by Rick Benjamin and the Paragon Ragtime Orchestra.

0: The Overture to Tremonisha by Scott Joplin. That was Rick Benjamin with the Paragon Ragtime Orchestra on 91.1 FM WSHU.
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0: It was thanks to one man in particular that some of the foundational romantic clarinet repertoire came into existence, a virtuoso by the name of Heinrich Behrmann. He inspired several composers, including Carl Maria von Weber, who wrote this grand duo concertante for clarinet and piano with Behrmann in mind, although it's been performed by many, many clarinetists since then, including Charles Nydick, joined here by Robert Levin on the forte piano.

0: Charles Nydick, clarinet. Robert Levin, forte piano. That grand duo concertant for clarinet and piano by Carl Maria von Weber. On WSHU, news you trust, music you love. 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WSHU.org or 800-777-9748. 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
0: You probably already know the surprise element of Haydn's Symphony No. 94, but it's always fun still. He called the Symphony No. 94 surprise because of the slow movement, specifically. After an exceedingly soft theme, Haydn suddenly drops in a fortissimo chord with timpani. Loud. It wasn't Haydn's own formal title, but the effect became so famous that it permanently attached itself to the symphony. It's performed here by Sir Colin Davis and the Concertgebouw Orchestra of Amsterdam.

0: Franz Joseph Haydn's Symphony No. 94, the Surprise Symphony. Sir Colin Davis conducted the Concertgebouw Orchestra of Amsterdam. This is 91.1 WSHU FM HD 1 and 3 Fairfield, 89.9 WSUF HD 2 Noyac Greenport, 107.5 FM in Noyac and Sag Harbor, WSHU.org, and on your smart speaker and mobile device, news you trust, music you love. 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
0: Reverie. It means dream or daydream. And that's the title of this piece by Gina Gilley, Reverie for Horn and Piano. She says the music moves through changing dreamlike scenes linked by a recurring mysterious opening idea. James Bolden is the horn player and Richard Seiler, the pianist.

0: Reverie for Horn and Piano, written in 2019 by Gina Gilley. James Bolden was the horn player and Richard Seiler the pianist. This is WSHU.
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0: From Etor Villa-Lobos, Bachianas Brasileiras, which essentially means Brazilian Bach-like pieces. Villa-Lobos deliberately fused Brazilian musical idioms with forms and techniques associated with Johann Sebastian Bach. This is Bachianas Brasileiras No. 2 by Etor Villa-Lobos. Eduardo Mata conducts the Bolivar Youth Orchestra of Venezuela.

0: Heitor Villa-Lobos is Baquianas Brasileiras No. 2 with Eduardo Mata and the Simón Bolívar Youth Orchestra of Venezuela. 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
0: Juan Crisóstomo de Arriaga is often called the Spanish Mozart. You know, those titles, I'm kind of like, the Paganini of the zither. There's just always these interesting random names attached to composers. This one fits, though, the Spanish Mozart. He was born on Mozart's birthday. He had the same kind of precocious talent, very young, very talented. Wrote his three string quartets while he was still a teenager studying in Paris. And he died young, very young, at only 19, leaving a remarkably polished body of music for such a short life. So you can absolutely see where the parallel comes from. Juan Crisóstomo de Arriaga's String Quartet No. 2 is performed by Quartet Sine Nomine.

0: the quartet Sine Nomine, which I think means the quartet without a name. It's the string quartet number 2 by Juan Crisóstomo de Arriaga that they were performing. 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News you trust, music you love. I'm Lauren Rico. Hi, good afternoon. Hope you're doing well today.
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0: 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It was performed by pianist Jean-Yves Thibaudet on 91.1 FM WSHU.
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0: Mozart, his 1791 Clarinet Concerto. 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

0: Mircea Cristescu was conducting the Enescu State Philharmonic and the clarinetist Aurelian Octav Popa. 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
0: Irish folk material was a specialty of Amy Beach's. She used it in her Gaelic symphony, and she uses it again here in her suite for two pianos on Irish melodies, performed by pianist Virginia Eskin and Kathleen Supova.

0: Pianist Virginia Eskin and Kathleen Supova performing that suite for two pianos on Irish Melodies by Amy Beach. 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
2: I'll bet you a dollar that any artist you know probably isn't all that nutty about showing you their early work. There may be a little self-deprecating humor, perhaps a slight scowl or wince at even the thought of letting youthful efforts see the light of day. This hour, you'll hear several pieces written by composers in their formative professional careers, except maybe this by Mozart. He wrote his Piano Concerto No. 6 at 19, which is pretty old when you consider that he started at around age 3. That concerto is 25 minutes ahead, along with other pieces written by artists in their late teens and early 20s. The hour starts with Malcolm Nabarro conducting the East of England Orchestra. This is the March of the Bowmen from the Robin Hood Suite by Frederick Curzon.

March of the Bowmen from the Robin Hood Suite by Frederick Curzon with Malcolm Nabarro and the East of England Orchestra. Next is a youthful sound from an older man's work. English Waltz is the finale of Percy Grainger's youthful suite, compiled and orchestrated in the 1940s. But the material itself dates back to sketches Grainger made around the turn of the century when he was still just a teenager. Here's Martin Jones playing piano.

English Waltz, that's the last movement from the Youthful Suite, written by Percy Grainger. Martin Jones playing the piano. Now, there are all of 25 pieces in George Butterworth's catalog. And it's not his fault, though. He died in World War I. But in his short career, he wrote two English idols in 1910. He would have been about 25 years old and just a few years before going off to fight. Here's two English idols for small orchestra with Geoffrey Tate and the English Chamber Orchestra.

Hi, I'm Scott Blankenship. When Mozart finished his Piano Concerto No. 6, he was 19 years old and living in Salzburg. For anyone else, that would be considered a youthful piece of music, but consider the fact that Mozart was in short pants when he first started lessons in composition. So while he may have been young, he was an old hand in the music business at this point, and it shows. Here's the Odense Symphony Orchestra with Anne-Marie McDermott playing piano for the Piano Concerto No. 6.

Composed when he was 19 years old. That was Mozart's Piano Concerto No. 6 with Anne-Marie McDermott, piano, and the Odense Symphony Orchestra, and Scott Yu on the podium. Visit our website at yourclassical.org and click on the daily download link, a literal treasure trove of free music for you to download. And added to the list today is My Homeland, or the My Home Overture, by Antonin Dvorak, among other works by Chopin, Glier, and Raphon Williams. Check it out at yourclassical.org. And stay close. In just a moment, Alice Mary Smith's Symphony in C minor finishes up the hour.

Hi, I'm Scott Blankenship. Thanks for your company. Alice Mary Smith was the first known woman in Britain to have composed a symphony, and she did it at 24 years old. And according to a review in the Illustrated London News, it said, Miss Smith's symphony, especially coming from the pen of a young lady, was striking proof of sound studies and high attainments in the art of this country. Here's the fourth movement from that symphony in C minor with Howard Shelley and the London Mozart Players.

0: When she was just 24 years old, Alice Mary Smith earned an important title. She was the first known woman in Britain to have composed a symphony, and you just heard the finale from it, with Howard Shelley conducting the London Mozart Players.
1: 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I'm Suzanne Bona, host of Sunday Baroque, and Elijah is one of the up-and-coming musicians I've spoken with for my podcast, Sunday Baroque Conversations. 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

0: Take a walk through your old hometown. It's changed over the years, but you could probably still find your way around. You might be able to navigate by what used to be there, but a more permanent landmark would sure be better. Ottorino Respighi was not from Rome, but it was his adopted home. Coming up in 25 minutes, you'll hear his music that leads you by the hand under an umbrella-like canopy of pine trees. It's the Pines of Rome, just ahead.
1: This is the Composer's Datebook for September 16th. I'm John Burge. On today's date, in 1925, Vincent Heumann's musical No, No, Nanette opened on Broadway after a trial run in Detroit and additional preview stagings in Chicago and London. Tunes from No, No, Nanette even reached the Soviet Union, although occasionally something was lost in the translation. For example, in Russia, the musical's popular foxtrot T for Two was called Tahiti Trot. Late in 1927, on a dare from conductor Nikolai Malko, a 21-year-old Soviet composer named Dmitri Shostakovich orchestrated this tune in just 1 hour. Malko was so pleased that he performed the orchestration the following year, and Shostakovich, who had a soft spot for musicals and operettas, incorporated his Tahiti Trot into his new ballet called The Age of Gold. Just 3 years later, however, Soviet authorities decided that the foxtrot was just one more vestige of Western decadence, and Shostakovich quickly moved to disassociate himself from anything remotely connected to Broadway. His name even appeared on an open letter suggesting, "Only after thorough and widespread educational work on the class essence of light music will we succeed in liquidating it from Soviet society." In other words, "Nyet, nyet" to Nanette. Composer's Datebook is produced by APM, American Public Media, in collaboration with the American Composers Forum, reminding you that all music was once new.

Virginia Eskin plays piano next. This is A Love Sonnet from The Little Concert Suite, composed by Samuel Coleridge Taylor.

Virginia Eskin playing the piano. That's a love sonnet, one of the movements from the Little Concert Suite by Samuel Coleridge Taylor. Hi, I'm Scott Blankenship. Glad you're here. There's a few compositions that are essentially borrowed tunes this hour. Later you'll hear Soirée Musicale by Benjamin Britten, but first is some borrowed Bach. The melody under Jesu, Joy of Man's Desiring was written by Johann Schaap back in 1642 for an entirely different hymn text. And Bach harmonized it and orchestrated it as the closing chorale from his cantata Heart and Mouth and Deed and Life.

Jesu, Joy of Man's Desiring by Johann Sebastian Bach with Ton Koopman, conducting the Amsterdam Baroque Orchestra and cellist Yo-Yo Ma. By Grażenia Batsewicz, here's a wind quintet with the Krakow Golden Quintet.

A wind quintet written by Grazenia Batsevich. That was the Krakow Golden Quintet. So we're going to have two pieces of music centered around pine trees coming up. The Pines of Rome by Respighi and Pine Trees by Mary Lattimore coming up in just a moment.

Ottorino Respighi's Pines of Rome treats pine trees as monuments. It maps Roman history onto landscape across four movements, and it's coming up right after Pine Trees by Mary Lattimore, which does the opposite of the Respighi piece. Pine Trees is a calm, three-minute little solo harp piece named for one specific stand of trees that Lattimore remembers from a trip to an island off the coast of Croatia.

Mary Lattimore playing music by Mary Lattimore. That was Pine Trees. Now, when Ottorino Respighi moved to Rome, he immediately fell in love with the city like it was his own hometown. The fountains and the pine trees in particular. He said, those two aspects of the city have all spoken to my imagination above all. Thinking about it, writing music about those two features would make it relevant for years, since pine trees can live for hundreds of years. But I like to think that the pine trees that moved Respighi to write this music are still there, like landmarks that you could use to guide your way through the city today.

Ottorino Respighi really loved those pine trees in Rome, didn't he? An exhilarating finale in the pines of Rome with Enrique Batiste conducting the Royal Philharmonic Orchestra.

Hi, I'm Scott Blankenship with music by Friedrich Chopin next, written as tribute to a traditional Polish dance, the mazurka. He composed over 50 of these across his career, enough that the mazurka became known as a whole Chopin genre. Even after he left Poland for good, it was the form that he kept returning to. Here's the mazurka number 38 with Ingrid Fleeter.

Frédéric Chopin. So here's your second borrowed tune for the hour. It's by Benjamin Britten. Britten worked for the film unit of the British General Post Office as a composer for documentaries when he took a step back to write something more personal when he was 22 years old. Soirée Musicale is his orchestration of Rossini's own songs of the same title from the 1830s. So we're going into the Wayback Machine here. He chose three of his Rossini arrangements and then added two more to create a suite he called Soirée Musicale. Here's the National Philharmonic Orchestra.

0: Benjamin Britten took three pieces by Rossini and dressed them up in his own style and then added two movements of his own to create that piece. That's Soirée Musicale, with Richard Bonning on the podium conducting the National Philharmonic Orchestra. Well, that's music for this hour. Thanks very much for your company for it. Always good to have you listening in. I'm Scott Blankenship.
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0: Here's music by Aaron Copland, the Working Vacation Edition. Two of these three sketches came to him in Acapulco. It must be nice. The third comes from a tune that he picked up in Venezuela. Some other composers just get inspired by traffic. Copland described the music himself as folksy tunes, snappy orchestration, music that sizzles along, or at least it seems to me that it does. Now, he did hedge a little bit, but Copland was a Pulitzer Prize winner. It's safe to take his word for it. Three Latin American sketches coming up in about a half hour.
1: 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I'm Julia Locker.
2: We met, I think it was 1993, at the Marlboro Festival, and I remember Steve really well because it was my first time there, and I was probably very intimidated by the whole place and the history of the place. I just remember Steve saying, hey, do you want to read some trios? And then he was one of the first artistic partners that the Chamber Orchestra had many, many years later.
1: Stephen Copes is the concertmaster of the St. Paul Chamber Orchestra. He's talking about his friendship with pianist-composer Stephen Prutzman. Prutzman was an artistic partner with the St. Paul Chamber Orchestra in the early 2000s. Stephen Prutzman and Steve Copes are united once again, this time for a new project that reimagines two works by Russian composer Sergei Prokofiev for chamber orchestra.
3: Those years with the St. Paul Chamber Orchestra, we'd play together a lot. I'd always run ideas by Steve. You know, every little project that involves the full orchestra that's new, he was my go-to person, obviously, as concertmaster, to say, is this going to really work? I do think that this could not have come about without this friendship.
1: This new recording reimagines the Piano Sonata No. 7, one of Prokofiev's three so-called war sonatas, and also his Sonata for Violin and Piano in F minor. And I'm wondering, what made these two pieces be the ones that you were zooming in on for this project?
3: One of the things that early on we both realized is that all of our teachers in the past, you know, we were thinking of Leon Fleischer, Goldberg, whoever it is, would often illustrate passages to inspire the student by finding appropriate analogy out there in storytelling, perhaps, or in this case, by honing on a particular timbre, which would be an instrument. So something, if it's in the middle register that goes down, obviously, you say, okay, maybe that's a solo bassoon. And as the teacher says, try to make it sound like a bassoon. It inspires the student to reach for more, yeah, for a better sound, for a better way to transmit some kind of different color there inherent. And once we kind of stumbled on that, it was kind of a no-brainer to explore the F minor violin piano sonata. Frequently, whenever we played, we always used these expressive words like, can it sound like chimes here at the very end when the violin line is supposed to sound like the wind? It's written in, sound like the wind. Maybe the piano part could sound like chimes. Hey, we got any chimes there at the SPCO? Yeah, let's see what that really sounds like, you know.
1: So, Stephen Copes, you have played the Sonata for Violin and Piano many times, you said. What do you appreciate most about this new orchestrated version?
2: First thing that sticks out in my mind is the opening of the slow movement. It's kind of this almost hypnotic piano part that unfolds over several bars, and then the violin comes in with this really sweet, low melody. And I think we had talked a little bit like, what would this sound good on? Would it be good on a keyboard, on a celeste, or who knows? Or and then Steve wanted to do it on the is it the xylophone, right? Or is it marimba?
3: Oh, vibraphone.
2: Vibraphone. Sorry, I forgot.
3: Yeah.
2: I think there's a desire to have more challenges and some of that comes with playing different repertoire, bigger repertoire, and repertoire that is just has a little bit more for everybody to do rather than just the first violins or the first oboe. Nobody was left in the cold in either piece as far as like everyone's individual effort contributed to the whole.
1: The new recording reimagines Prokofiev for chamber orchestra. 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I'm Julie Almacher.
0: Music from this week's New Classical Tracks with Julie Almacher is coming up in less than 30 minutes. Part of the Piano Sonata No. 7 with Stephen Copes and the St. Paul Chamber Orchestra. In the meantime, some music by William Boyce. 8 symphonies of his were not conceived as symphonies from scratch. They're actually adapted from instrumental movements that Boyce had already written for his odes and theatrical works. So what you're about to hear is part of a collection he assembled out of a career's worth of other commissions. It's the Symphony No. 8 with Sir Neville Mariner and the Academy of St. Martin in the Fields.

That's by William Boyce, his Symphony No. 8 with Sir Neville Mariner, conducting the Academy of St. Martin in the Fields. There's a British connection with this next piece by Mendelssohn as well. Capriccio Brillante was written during his second visit to England and premiered by the Philharmonic Society in London in May of 1832. This was all during a time when England was more or less, they had adopted Mendelssohn as a favorite son. Court Mazur conducts the New York Philharmonic, and Helen Huang plays piano.

Helen Huang and the New York Philharmonic, led by Kurt Mazur, Capriccio Brillant, composed by Felix Mendelssohn. Still to come is the three Latin American sketches by Aaron Copland and music from this week's New Classical Tracks with Julie Amacher by Sergei Prokofiev. Stay close.

70s. Next is music that sizzles. Or at least that's what Aaron Copland thought about his three Latin American sketches. Now, this wasn't the first time that he was moved by Latin music to write some of his own. He was in Acapulco when he wrote two of these sketches, and in Venezuela when the third came to mind. Boy, wouldn't that be nice? Quite the life to work while you're touring through a new country, soaking up all that music and dance and the food. Don't get me started on the food. So of the three Latin American sketches, Copland said the tunes, the rhythms, the temperament of the pieces are folksy, while the orchestration is bright and snappy and the music just sizzles along.

Three Latin American Sketches by Aaron Copland. That was Hugh Wolf conducting the St. Paul Chamber Orchestra. On this week's New Classical Tracks with Julie Amacher, Julie talks with Stephen Copes and Stephen Prutzman, also the St. Paul Chamber Orchestra, on their new release of music by Sergei Prokofiev. And next is Stephen Copes' violin. He's also conducting the St. Paul Chamber Orchestra with the third movement from Prokofiev's Piano Sonata No. 7.

Stephen Copes playing violin and conducting the St. Paul Chamber Orchestra for the third movement from Sergei Prokofiev's Piano Sonata No. 7. That's on this week's New Classical Tracks. And just a quick reminder, if you missed the show over the air, you can always find it at yourclassical.org or wherever you like to get your podcasts.

Hi, I'm Scott Blankenship with music by Nikolai Rimsky-Korsakov from Scheherazade to finish up the hour. This is The Young Prince and the Young Princess with Zubin Mehta and the Israel Philharmonic Orchestra.

0: The Young Prince and the Young Princess from Scheherazade by Nikolai Rimsky-Korsakov. Love the violin lines in there. That was Zubin Mehta on the podium conducting the Israel Philharmonic Orchestra.
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2: 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Mozart finishes a little night music. Above him is a night sky we can recreate more than two centuries later. 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
0: You know, Tchaikovsky's Romeo and Juliet is a piece he almost didn't get right the first time. His friend Mili Balakirev talked him into tackling Shakespeare back in 1869, and Tchaikovsky wasn't really satisfied with the results. He revised it twice, tinkered with it for over a decade before landing on the version you know today. I guess even a genius needs a few rough drafts. The Romeo and Juliet Fantasy Overture is 15 minutes ahead, and stick around after this one, too. There's another piece on deck that's got Shakespeare on its mind, just from a different angle. Stay with me. By Teresa Carreño, here's a piece called Volskaya.

Nice. That's Vals Gallo, composed by Teresa Carreño, and played on piano by Clara Rodriguez. I'm Scott Blankenship. Thanks a lot for your company. Antonín Dvořák's Festival March is next. This was written as an introduction to a gala performance at Prague's Provisional Theatre, and it was to mark the silver wedding of Emperor Franz Joseph I and his wife, Empress Elizabeth.

Festival March by Antonin Dvorak. That was a wedding gift, or I guess I should say a wedding anniversary gift for Emperor Franz Joseph I and Empress Elizabeth. By Isaias Savio, this is Batucada, played on guitar by Milos Karadalic.

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Shakespeare's story of Romeo and Juliet has lured dozens of composers to put the drama to music over the years. But it's Tchaikovsky's music that comes to mind first for most folks. And it wasn't even his idea to write it. It was Mili Balakirev, a big name in Moscow music circles, and Tchaikovsky really wanted his approval. So after a premiere, the audience seemed indifferent at best, and Tchaikovsky dumped most of what he had written. And effectively, he dumped Balakirev, too, and did a complete makeover on the music. A decade later, he finally came up with an ending he was satisfied with, and it achieved masterpiece status.

Semyon Bishkov conducting the Czech Philharmonic Orchestra with the Romeo and Juliet Fantasy Overture by Tchaikovsky. So one more Shakespeare-centric piece for you next by David Dickow. If Music Be the Food of Love takes one of Shakespeare's famous lines and turns it into something tender and luminous. The text of the piece is actually a poem by Henry Heveningham. I think I said that right, which begins, "If music be the food of love," and the first line echoes William Shakespeare's Twelfth Night, and it blooms slowly, like affection finding its voice.

Hi, I'm Scott Blankenship with music by George Gershwin to finish up the hour. It began its life as part of the score for a Manhattan street montage in the 1931 film Delicious. But it was actually cut quite a bit, and George had to rebuild it himself later on. It goes by the title Second Rhapsody today.

0: Second Rhapsody, composed by George Gershwin. That was Joanne Folletta on the podium conducting the Buffalo Philharmonic Orchestra, and Orion Weiss playing the piano. I'm Scott Blankenship. Thanks so much for your company.
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3: I'm Lauren Rico. Good evening. You're listening to 91.1 FM WSHU. How was your Wednesday? I hope all was going well for you. Music for violin and cello and guitar. That's an interesting combination, right? That's by Giuliani coming up in about 25 minutes. But first, from Franz Josef Haydn, he wrote this little triptych of symphonies, number 6, 7, and 8, morning, noon, and night. Well, how appropriate. We have number 8, Le Soir, the night, Bogdan Varkal with the Slovak Chamber Orchestra.